0: Cape Fear streams its final episode this week. Actor Javier Bardem has won praise for his cerebral take on Max Cady, the manipulative bad guy with vengeance on his mind. You are so creepy in this show.
1: I love Why? 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
0: My conversation with Javier Bardem tomorrow on Morning Edition from NPR News.

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This is the BBC World Service, and coming up after the news, the global story. In an exclusive BBC investigation, four women have accused Hollywood actor and 30 Seconds to Mars frontman Jared Leto of criminal sexual conduct.

0: bruised and abused. And she claimed that she had been kidnapped and imprisoned by a posse of villains whose head was this gypsy woman called Mary Squires. So Mary Squires was arrested and eventually she was convicted. She was condemned to death. But there was a judge called Sir Chris Gascoigne who was very, very suspicious of this whole affair. So he started looking into it, partly because there was this whole public hysteria around the case. And he found that crowds, the mobs that had gathered outside, had prevented potentially very, very valuable witnesses from entering. So he started his own investigation and he managed to find that Mary Squires had an alibi. So he managed to convince the jury actually to overturn her conviction. But he then faced the wrath of the people who called him the King of the Gypsies and who attacked him. But Mary Squires was released and Elizabeth was convicted of perjury.
1: Ah, well, this kind of relates to the underdog status in legal circles of the Roma people. I mean, it's just that kind of travels with a nomadic community. Okay, on our trip through Europe to find Roma culture, let's go down to Spain, because I believe there are more Roma people in Spain than anywhere else in Europe, I think. It's the biggest presence I've seen in my travels. What is it, 750,000 people estimated, yeah, with Roma heritage in Spain.
0: Yeah.
1: The story there has a long history. Way back in 1763, they were given by the king equal citizenship on the condition of assimilation.
0: Yes.
1: That's the big condition.
0: That's the catch, yeah.
1: So that basically means stop speaking your Hindi language,
0: mm-hmm,
1: and embrace the church and the king and what it, yeah, is to be Spanish.
0: And that's why, again, going back to that question of what terms do particular groups prefer, and these terms are very much tied with the history of the country, because when that happened, they tried to ban the Romani language and they tried to ban the term gitano. So the fact that they continued to call themselves gitanos is a matter of pride for those communities, right?
1: Wow.
0: So the term itself in Spain is often associated with the sense of pride and resistance. And that's what I mean, that these terms are very much tied in with particular groups in particular countries and places,
1: yeah,
0: because they have these individual histories.
1: Consequently, the word gypsy to this day could be more permissible in Andalusia, in southern Spain. The Roma there call themselves gypsies.
0: Yeah, yeah.
1: So you need to know the cultural context.
0: Exactly.
1: When you want to be sensitive
0: to the culture. I think the cultural context is absolutely paramount, yeah.
1: Very, very important. There is so much to know about the Roma community. It's interesting how there's 12 million Roma in Europe. Again, that's as many people as are in Greece or Portugal. And Roma really kind of flies under the radar, unless you know where to look. But when you know where to look, you can find it. Madeline Potter grew up in post-communist Romania and explores her family background in her book, The Roma, A Traveling History. Today, she's a teaching research fellow at the University of Edinburgh. Maddie first spoke with us in 2025 about her book on the Roma and about her interest in visiting sites associated with Gothic literature. Look for web links to those conversations in the notes for this week's show at ricksteves.com/radio. Now, I'd just like to finish in the United States. There's a million Roma people here in the United States with a long history. What should we know about the Roma in America?
0: So one thing that really stands out for American Romani history is that the travel didn't take the usual pattern of moving from India westwards, but that they came with the waves of migration and colonialism from Europe. So a lot of them were shipped over as indentured servants to colonies. Mm-hmm. We know that in Christopher Columbus's third voyage, for example, there were a number of Romani people who were being banished. We know that France shipped a lot of its Romani people to French Louisiana. So they were sent off either as indentured servants or as undesirables into the colonies, into the New World.
1: Mm-hmm.
0: So it's tied in with that history rather than the natural migration. And then also after the fall of the Iron Curtain in 1989, there was a lot there were new waves of migration of Romani people into the States. And today the majority of Roma in the U.S. are on the West Coast and in California.
1: And they still identify with their Romani
0: heritage.
1: They do,
0: heritage. Yeah.
1: You know, when we think, Madeline, about the diaspora,

0: God, yes, instead of no, no, no, right? Like,
1: there's a pretty clear difference.
0: There is a clear difference. And so I think people can show a lack of consent, not simply by saying no, but by the positioning of their body, the way that they're behaving, their affect. They don't necessarily have to use any kind of action like pushing someone away, but turning away or not really being present is not enthusiastic consent. And that should be the goal of any sexual activity for anyone that is engaging in it.
1: Absolutely. I have the freely given, informed, reversible, enthusiastic, cannot be given under pressure or coercion or intoxication. And intoxication doesn't mean going out for a few drinks with someone and then enthusiastically enjoying sexual activity. It means people who are incapacitated, right?
0: Incapacitated by alcohol or other substances. Whether those have been self-imbibed, which is the most common form of sexual assault that we run into in Alaska, or whether it has someone has drugged someone, actually put drugs in their drink or their food or that sort of thing to take advantage of them and make them vulnerable.
1: Yeah, and incapacitated does not mean passed out.
0: Right.
1: Stumbling, slurring words. I mean, it's really it's disturbing that we have to have a conversation about what is consent, right? Because it seems like it should be a common sense thing that there are two people who are enjoying each other and want to be together, and if it's not, then it doesn't happen.
0: Mm-hmm. True that.
2: Mm-hmm. And that's, I think, really where the prevention aspects come in, though. We should be having these conversations with children, from a very young age. And no, not specifically around, sexual activity, but we learn about consent in many different ways in our world, whether mm-hmm. it's coming into people's spaces, whether it's touching them, whether it's calling them a name that is not theirs. There's lots of ways that we kind of impart or can impart a culture of consent for kids starting at a very young age. And then definitely once you hit those junior high and high school years, it should be an active, consistent conversation in many teenagers' lives because that's how they learn and that's how we change culture.
1: What is being done in the school system or in the community to educate teenagers or what age does this conversation should it start having? I totally agree teaching children about other people's bodies and personal space and good touch and bad touch and what is, being respectful. But so what's happening in our community as far as educating people and trying to change that culture?
0: Well, the Alaska Safe Children's Act passed, I think, in 2017, which requires that all students receive education starting in kindergarten through 12th grade about personal body safety and healthy boundaries, healthy relationships. We're talking about friends, right? Like in pre-K through second grade. And then really by the time that we're talking fifth grade, we're talking a little bit about consent, although we're not relating it to sexual activity. In middle school, we're definitely talking about consent as it relates to sexual activity, more about healthy relationships, introducing the topic of dating. And then in high school, we get into sexual assault and consent and really break it down and break it down by age because the laws are confusing and they are challenging. We also do community presentations. We have the Stewards of Children training, which is an evidence-informed training that is for caregivers and parents, anyone working with kids, to help them have these conversations because they're not intuitive, right? I mean, everybody thinks, well, parents will be having these conversations.

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been so hard on yourself. It's time to let things soften now. 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

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Thank you. That was kind of a duet between me and my family, if you were in the room.

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Smoking on Keisha, Cole, give me chills. 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

only misleading. The sunshine I'm needing, ain't that a shame? It's so hard.

Friday and Saturday, lower to mid 70s. Upper 70s on Sunday, lows at night in the upper 40s to lower 50s. For Eagle, some showers this morning. Clouds remain, but sunshine comes out Friday and Saturday, though clouds up again on Sunday in 40-mile country. Highs in the upper 60s, lows in the lower 40s today. We're looking at mid-70s tomorrow, lows in the mid-40s tomorrow night. 80 on Saturday, looks like about the same on Sunday in 40-mile country. Partly sunny, upper 60s today for Fairbanks. Mid-70s and sunshine tomorrow, partly cloudy, 80 on Saturday. Lows at night around 50 for Fairbanks. For Anchorage, sunshine and upper 60s to lower 70s. Today through Saturday, lows at night in the lower to mid-50s. Once again, for McGrath, Nikolai, and Takotna, we are looking at upper 60s to lower 70s today, mid to upper 40s tonight, mid to upper 70s coming up tomorrow. Messages on the way at about 45 after this Thursday morning.

0: much.
1: You got Willie John there from the Music Festival 2025. 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

Vicki Venice there, and you better move on. We have Katie and Virgil Nikita up next.

0: And we are back. Right, John?
1: Yes, thank you, Mark Brown, with Nolato. Talking of Nolato, here's Victor George with Nolato Waltz, remembering late Uncle Victor George. Shirley Moses' late uncle, my auntie, her late uncle is Victor George, Senior of Nolato, Alaska.

0: This is Tina, and you're listening to KSKO McGrath.
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Talk Dirty to Me on KSKO 210. I'm Paul Walker. Sunny and Dry is the name of the game. Upper 60s to lower 70s today for the Upper Cusco. Upper 60s for the Gash Villages. Right around 70 for Sleep Mute, Red Devil, and Crooked Creek. Lows at night in the mid to upper 40s. Gonna be a little warm-ish tomorrow. Upper 70s for the Upper Cusco. I say warm-ish because it's getting there, but not quite too much. But it's gonna be dry until Sunday afternoon and evening for the Upper Cusco, where you see some showers then through Monday and Tuesday. ELO and Aerosmith on the way. Here's Leon Russell, Pisces Apple Lady.

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